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2: Thank you.

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Lord, Lord, Lord, Lord, Lord, Lord, Lord, Lord, Lord, Lord, Lord, Lord, Lord, Lord, Lord, Lord, Lord, Lord, Lord, Lord, Lord, Lord, Lord, Lord, Lord, Lord, Lord, Lord, Lord, Lord, Lord, Lord, Lord, Lord, Lord, Lord, Lord, Lord, Lord, Lord, Lord, Lord, Lord, Lord, Lord, Lord, Lord, Lord, Lord, Lord, Lord, Lord, Lord, Lord, Lord, Lord, Lord, Lord, Lord, Lord, Lord, Lord, Lord, Lord, Lord, Lord, 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

0: You are listening to Framework. My name is Patrick. Welcome to the program. This is edition number 690. Only 10 more shows left until our next landmark, which coincidentally we've realized will be the very first edition of 2020. That will be our 700th show. 700th show of Framework Radio, all within about 20 years, a little bit less. We'll have to figure out a way to celebrate that. In the meantime, we've just put up our last celebration, the Framework 500 release from a few years back, on our Bandcamp page. 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We think you'll like what you hear. So in this edition, we're listening to sounds by Mike Bullock from his latest release, Mountains 2 and 3, a downloadable release on Contour Editions. 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
0: An unreleased work by Cassia Flux and Justin Gagan, Convergence.
1: HB Pencil.
0: A work released on cassette and download in 2017 by the label FRMAT by Gaël Segalen. This is her Memoir of My Manner. And a really interesting and hypnotic piece by Jean-Philippe Gross, released on his own Aish label just this year as a CD or download. This is Curling, a field recording of a curling match with some manipulations and digital added sounds. And as always, we feature a few of the latest listener-chosen favorites from the Apuri sound maps. In this edition, we have sounds by Ian John Hutchinson recorded in South Korea, Sylvia Shale recorded in Turkey, and Enrico Ascoli recorded in Mexico. If you'd like to hear this show again, or if you'd like further information about any of these tracks or artists, or links to the streaming and download pages where available, have a look at the playlist on the Framework website. Once again, this is show number 690, and it will be up probably already, if not then in the next day or so, at frameworkradio.net. 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We'll let you get back to the sounds now. We'll be back a little later in the program.

0: there.
1: Mic them off. Okay.
0: All there.
1: Okay,
0: not bad.
1: Lights

0: we got three.
1: Wait, I think the way...
2: This is the one that's killing us right now.
1: Is if we tap this air.
2: Yeah, I agree.
1: Tap this air and get this to here.
2: Yeah.
1: Then it might bring that double gem.
2: Right. Totally.
0: Okay, so back 8 foot, right?
2: Okay, so I'm in.
0: Okay, it's got to be a line first.
2: Yeah, I was giving it here, thinking like here.
0: We want to be able to see this red so you can use it, right?
2: Yeah, because we can come off there, too. Kind of right in the crotch.
0: I think we want to come off. I'm just drawing back 8, okay?
2: Yeah.
0: Back 8, try to get to like 2/3, okay?
2: Go like this. Okay, might be a hair fresh in here, stay close. Still got room.
0: Mine only.
2: Room.
0: Oh. On that yellow, eh?
2: Yeah.
0: Okay.
2: Trying, but still
0: that yellow's pretty good.
2: Yeah.
0: We can tap it to the button next.
2: Yep. Good shot.
0: Good.
2: Nice shot. You can't guard
3: it ever. Ja, we dan gaat nog een. Dat is een minus 2.
2: Thank you.

0: Throw it away.
1: Okay, I tried to tighten it up.

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1: Yeah, that is a little light.
0: Okay.
1: Mine's good.
0: It's all there. All there. Heavy, heavy, heavy, heavy, heavy.
1: Mine's good.
0: Right on the nose, right on the nose.
1: Well,
0: back eight, back eight.
2: Stop,
1: move. See ya!

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1: Four.
0: I like the help, yep. Try to keep it a high side though, eh?
1: Yep.

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Go and check us out in one or all of those places. One More Time in this edition, sounds by Mike Bullock, Paula Garcia Stone, Cassia Flux and Justin Gagan, Gael Segalen, Jean-Philippe Gross, and sounds from the Apri maps by Ian John Hutchinson, Sylvia Shale, and Enrico Ascoli. Also, I forgot to mention that this show began with a Framework introduction, recorded for us by regular contributor Dylan Vessels. Framework introductions are quite a quick and simple and easy way to contribute to the program. 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It's only a few sentences. 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Again, we're announcing this week that we have just released the Framework 500 compilation that we put out a few years ago on our Bandcamp page. 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

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This edition has been curated and produced in Cambridge, Massachusetts by Ernst Carroll, featuring works from his students at the Sensory Ethnography Lab.

In this program, we'll hear three pieces, which were recorded and composed in the fall of 2015 by students in the class Sonic Ethnography, which is offered in conjunction with the Sensory Ethnography Lab in the Department of Anthropology at Harvard University.

The pieces we'll hear are Making Machines by Athina Papadopoulou, Sampled, the Boston hip-hop scene by John Tournis, and The Freedom Trail by Jake Alden Falconer.

My name is Athena Papadopoulou, and the title of the piece I've made is Making Machines. The sound composition Making Machines is a study in the relations between makers, machines, and the making processes, as these are formulated in fabrication and design research labs. In such spaces, the creative process is not an abstract design process of the mind that happens prior to making. Rather, the making process is a continuous creative feedback loop between the bodies, the minds, and the tools. In Making Machines, my aim was to capture the dance of agency happening in contemporary making processes. By shifting the perspective of the listener from the maker to the machine and back to the maker, I was interested to document how in the making process, the machines can make us enslaved and unminded. As the mind's hands and tools become entangled, the boundaries between the body and the machine become dissolved. The tool become extensions of the mind, the machine extension of the body. The field recordings were made in places where I have been conducting research as a PhD student. Thus, in the process of recording, I was in a way both an observer and the subject of the study. Although I regularly experienced and worked in these spaces, field recordings gave me the opportunity to explore the places of making through the filter of the sensory modality of sound. This brought to surface new sensory and material qualities of such places, as sound as a medium enabled me to explore the relations between humans and machines in a horizontal manner, to focus on the rhythmic patterns, resonances, and sonic exchanges between the mechanics and emotions involved in the creative process. My goal was to explore the site from both the perspective of the machine, the perspective of the maker, as well as their relation. Thus, I used three different methods of recording to capture the events on site. The first method was recording with a directional stereo microphone. The second method was recording using a stereo contact microphone. And the third method was recording using real-time sound mapping of electromagnetic signals. The recordings with the directional stereo microphone were made with the intention to give a broader experience of the place, a sonic topography of the lab, as they reveal the relations of humans and machines in the making, capturing the multiple sonic events that take place. The recordings using electromagnetic signals were made with the intention to provide an insight into a machinic, not perceptible by humans world. The recordings using the contact microphone were made with the intention to bridge these two worlds, to reveal a tuning to the machine's almost meditative making process. I adopted a three-level recording strategy to allow me to preserve the autonomy of each one of the different dimensions of experience and meaning, the machine, the maker, and the making process, but also bring forth a more holistic experience through listening these different dimensions together, a full immersive choreographic process between humans and machines.

0: From concert venues to open mics to shows I personally participated in as a musician, I attempt in this sound piece to represent the different spaces, people, and networks that manifest the Boston hip-hop scene. Additionally, I intend for this piece to show the ways in which fans respond to, support, and gain inspiration from local artists. To construct this piece, I use the digital sampler built into my audio editing software to collect and rearrange these sound clips, assigning them to different keys on a controller and playing them in a different order. This process is meant to mimic that of a hip-hop producer, one who chops up an audio file and replays it over programmed drum loops or other instrumental augmentation, making new connections from originally distinct ideas.
1: My name is John Tornes, and my piece is entitled
0: Sampled, the Boston Hip-Hop Scene.
2: Hip-hop collection was one of the best hip-hop collections I've ever seen in my life.
3: And is it like vinyl?
2: Hip-hop? Yeah, all vinyl. Wow. And he moved to California, actually opened up a record store. I thought it'd be cool for somebody to come in, be able to look at records, and then be able to go into the back and rip a sample directly off of it right there.
3: Yeah.
2: I thought that was super cool.
4: Yo,

0: might help me out here.
1: Let me see.
0: My bad. You didn't work out. Definitely not there.
1: That's on tape.
0: It, what should it be on phone?
1: I think phono is always the... This is...

0: Oh, it's not even on.
1: Yeah, we gotta lower that.
0: And then, and then we got the wall back here too. I wanted to show you. Just like cool. Guys. So you got like Tim Knight in here, Mr. Fritz, you got Teddy Roxpins over here, Rex used to do graffiti.
1: Word.
0: Ed OG threw up his own little piece too. It's cool, a bunch of the old
1: school. Where's Ed OG one?
0: We don't ask people to pay, we just ask them to contribute somehow. You know, you buy a t-shirt and you can record and stuff like that. So that kind of helped us out a lot too. Apply that to music and just trying to get involved with the Boston hip hop scene.
1: Cool.
0: We meet a lot of people, so that way I can connect to people very easily. Yeah.
2: You hear that bass in my voice? Yeah. Sound like Riggs. Yeah. He doesn't really do that though. He doesn't really make that noise. People, what up? People, what up? We're about to get this going, guys. I'm about to have some dope producers play some music for y'all. We're gonna have an open mic cipher. I'm fucking excited. I don't know how fucking excited you are, but I'm fucking excited. Let me fucking hear it. Come on. I also want to take some time to announce that I'm running for president.
3: People hate and love the Boston hip hop scene as members of it. We hate it from the standpoint of it's difficult for us to succeed.
1: Mm-hmm.
3: Like, on the level where we may succeed in other places. I know that's a wide net again, but we also love it because, like, we're all there supporting each other, and a lot of people are doing a lot of great things. It's just a matter of us taking them to the next echelon, and there's reasons why they're not there now. My purpose is to try to help people, you know, get to that level.
4: Oh, you do beats yourself?
1: Yes.
4: Oh, cool. Yeah, I'd like to hear them. Usually we book it, like we're going to book the next one probably within the next couple days. So if you have anything, like you can grab my email, you can send me some stuff.
1: Awesome,
4: we can go back and forth. And if it's not the next one, it can be the one after that. So
1: like for the...

Yeah.

0: send me one.
1: Yeah, let's play that one. Is that the song? The one from Texas?
0: It's just the one that sent me an email to me.
2: I got me new money, they brought me bad habits. I done seen niggas change, now I got new habits. Check, nothing but step backwards. Gotta be real with you, just to be real with you. Thrill with you, thrill with you. New team, she doesn't need stopping. We got a long circuit, all of my vibe.

the reason why we do this, and my company Hive Mind brings this to you as a mind spread, is so that you can network with these individuals, because these are the individuals that are gonna make your album dope. You know, MCs are nowhere without producers, vice versa. So make sure you get your network on with all three of these gentlemen. Very talented individuals. J-Dot!

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1: I'm from Boston. I'm 21 years old. You understand? As of this year. My first show that I ever went to in my whole life was in this room. When I was 15 years old. So 6 years ago now, I just sold this bitch out. Make some noise!
2: Hey, yo, this next song is a new song.
1: Yeah.
2: That was some new shit, man. I only do these shits when I come to Boston. I only do new songs when I'm in Boston. I would never do a new song outside of nowhere because I ain't showing nowhere. I ain't showing love to nowhere else but my city. You feel me? That's real shit.
3: Hey.

0: And then like someone else walked away and was like, oh.
1: Probably like smoking in the back street.
2: Yeah.

Hey, nothing but a day in the life. Why no darkness a day in the life?

Not long after I arrived in the United States as a non-resident alien, I became absorbed by a curious tourist trail in the center of Boston, which proudly takes guests through the mythic foundations of the American nation-state. Several locations from the beginning of the United States Revolutionary War are a short walk away from each other in the city's commercial district. The Boston Harbor, where tea was thrown into water as a protest against English administrators, is now buried beneath the Dunkin' Donuts. The site of the old customs house is a Bank of America. Others are still standing, and alien residents still attend Faneuil Hall to seek citizenship. These sites are joined together in a lucrative and strange tour led by a period actor titled simply The Freedom Trail. This piece is by Jake Oldenfalconer.

the Old State House, the best known is the Boston Massacre, or what we came to know as the Boston Massacre. When I reported on it in my newspaper, I called it the unfortunate incident on King Street, because it wasn't technically a massacre. A massacre generally means armed people attacking completely innocent, unarmed people. Not a fair fight, not a fight at all. It's wiping out, and usually a lot of loss of life. What we call the Boston Massacre was actually a street riot that went very, very badly. There is a marker that we'll see when we cross the street in a few minutes for the Boston Massacre in the sidewalk over here that says site of the Boston Massacre, March 5th, 1770. But where the massacre actually happened was all over this intersection. It was, as I said, a big riot. There were 300 to 400 people involved all across this intersection. People who were killed fell in various spots around here. And it started right about where we're standing. In 1770, where this Bank of America now stands, there was a customs house. And that's where all of those unpopular taxes were being collected. You probably know that the American Revolution started when the English government needed to make more money. They'd been fighting wars, including the French and Indian War over here. The government was badly strapped for cash, so they started to levy more taxes on the colonists. We here in the colonies, the majority of colonists were upset with the taxes. Some of us loyalists happily paid them. But many people in the colonies were upset with the taxes, most of all because it was English Parliament that enacted the taxes, and colonists couldn't vote for members of Parliament. We had no say. That's where the saying, taxation without representation is tyranny.

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1: You know, they have a little problem ordering stuff.
2: What do you mean?
1: Well, I have a new favorite drink, but when I go up and order it, I feel like a little kid.
2: Wait a minute. Are you talking about
1: No, don't say it in front of me. I get embarrassed.
2: One of the holiday cookie flavors.
1: Yes, you know, the S drink.
2: The Snickerdoodle. Don't be embarrassed by saying it.
1: I can't say it.
2: Just call it by its complete name, then.
1: Okay.
2: The Snickerdoodle Macchiato. Right?
1: I'd like a macchiato. I just can't say the other word.
2: Listen, just go to the counter and order a Snickerdoodle Macchiato. I know you can do it.

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0: Hello, this is a show from Radia. We're a group of stations bringing new and forgotten ways of making radio to our listeners. Each week we give artists the challenge to make radio that works across the whole of Europe and beyond. Are you up for it?
1: Clears throat. I think that was an instruction. Thank you all for coming tonight. Sniffle. Sorry, I have a bit of a cold. Thank you for coming. Unfortunately, the speaker you all came to see will not be joining us this evening. They had some car trouble just outside of Cornwall. If I knew anything about cars, I could convincingly tell you the whole story. How the screws that held this crucial piece of the engine were stripped from use, loosed the small but crucial piece of the engine, moved out of place to interfere with another mechanical process. This caused an unhealthy sounding rattle and stuttery acceleration. This whole sequence of events itself accelerated thanks to the novel high speeds of highway driving.
2: They'll know you've arrived when you drive up in the 1958 Edsel, the car that's truly new from nameplate to taillight. New from the front. New from the side. New from the rear.
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6: Oh, man. You know what some fucker did the other day?
7: What?
6: Fucking keyed it.
7: Oh, man. That's fucked up.
6: Tell me about it. I had it in storage for 3 years. It was out 5 days. And some dickless piece of shit fuckwear.
7: They should be fucking killed, man. No trial, no jury, straight to execution.
6: Well, I wish I could have caught him doing it. I'd have given anything to catch that asshole doing it. It'd have been worth him doing it, just so I could have caught him.
7: What a fucker. It's
6: more chicken shit than fucking with a man's automobile. I mean, don't fuck with another man's vehicle.
7: You don't do it.
6: It's just against the rules.
7: Thank you.
6: Thank you.
8: In 1996, electric cars began to appear on roads all over California. They were quiet and fast, produced no exhaust, and ran without gasoline. 10 years later, these futuristic cars were almost entirely gone. What happened? Why should we be haunted by the ghost of the electric car?
9: The exciting thing about this is the cost of operating the car is the same as if you were driving a typical gasoline car, but the gas. The Calvinator Division of Nash Calvinator.
10: Whereas only 399 F60s were made, and you couldn't just choose to buy one. You were chosen by Ferrari. And you were only selected if they thought you were worthy.
11: Now, get this.
12: Plug it in at night, and when I need to drive it, I unplug and drive it away.
13: Believe it or not, that sucker goes. That thing will take you so fast you can get a ticket.
14: Wow, I didn't know this existed. How come I don't know about this? Have you seen this on TV?
10: really have to look at this Formula One style steering wheel to know that you're in something unbelievably special. I mean, look at it. It's a saucer full of secrets. You've got red lights here to tell you when to change gear, and then you've got one that says mode, a button, and another button with set, and one for lifting the nose up when you get to a speed bump. And
12: Look at that one.
10: I could
12: talk all night about that unitized
10: traction
12: body
10: control.
12: And oil.
10: But it all adds up to a new thrill
12: you can discover for yourself.
10: You'd have to be
14: and
10: a fully paid-up member
14: of Exit to control the marketplace. The oil companies so have a strong incentive to discourage alternatives.
15: They make too much money with their technological stagnation and the internal combustion engine.
14: For the last 15 years, they've been telling us the fuel sales are 10 to 15 years old.
16: There's still roughly $1 trillion worth of oil in the Earth's crust. That's $100 trillion worth of business yet to be done.
17: General Motors made a commitment to the Hummer because they could see the Hummer would make the money.
18: 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It can only meet the needs of 90% of the population.
10: There's more F1 stuff too, like these gear changes here behind the steering wheel.
19: Okay, now think when you pull one, wait until you
10: like
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10: the onboard computer,
19: sure, it's beautiful, but
10: just
19: it's not
10: shut
19: just
10: it up a
19: new
10: bit.
19: Model,
10: the onboard computer
19: kind of car.
10: Disengages
19: new,
10: the clutch,
19: no
10: selects a new gear, orders up
19: think
10: a burst of torque from the engine
19: to
10: sustain you during the change, and
19: speed.
10: Firms up the rear suspension to stop the back of the car squatting. And it does all that in 150 milliseconds.
19: And it has a weather eye conditioned air system and a convertible bed.
14: We're up against the automobile industry, the oil industry. It's David versus Goliath.
20: Who killed the electric car?
16: Lack of corporate wisdom.
14: In my opinion, it's big oil. The murder was committed by the General Motors.
21: What's interesting? You're going to be shredding some new cars. Why are you shredding them up?
14: A little bit of a mystery, really.
21: That seems like a shame.
10: It was designed to be a road car for the road. Though, which road they had in mind, I have no idea.
19: Tomorrow.
14: I think it will go down as one of the biggest blunders in the history of the automotive industry.
10: Then it does need colossal grunts, because although it's made from carbon fiber and Kevlar, it's actually quite heavy. Sitting still, it weighs more than 1,300 kilograms. At 186 miles an hour, however, when the downforce from that body kicks in, it weighs more than 2 tons. And even so, the top speed is 218 miles an hour. This thing would eat a Porsche Carrera GT. It makes the Porsche look like a Bentley. Oh, my
22: four God. Fathers went to trading posts. Three long days' journey to get powder and shot.
23: Today I drive my Pontiac to town in a few minutes to see the latest Paris sound.
24: Oglala Lakota from the Pine Ridge Homelands.
25: Naturally, and in several silent seconds, of course. Is the body by Fisher? Certainly.
24: This pipeline will threaten this land and this water and our people.
25: Absolutely.
24: We are a very small people. There is no island for us to send back for more Lakota people. I think our Native nations are going to stay opposed to the Keystone XL pipeline and stay opposed to any other oil pipelines that come through here, because we understand that water is a precious resource. It's a gift from our grandfather, and it's a gift for life. It's a gift of life. There's been oil speculators coming around, taking out applications to explore, and they don't bother with the indigenous people. They just want our land. They want our land, and they want everything that's underneath it. The corporations are used to being able to come in and wave money around and make deals, but our people are not going to make a deal, and we're not going to allow our leaders to make a deal either. People who think of the pipeline in terms of jobs and economic benefits are being very short-sighted people. They're not thinking of the future. They're not thinking of the coming generations. They're not thinking of the destiny of Mother Earth. They're just thinking about a paycheck, and that's really sad. It's really sad when we live in a land that people have to choose between a paycheck and water for the coming generations.
26: Well, this is a Canadian decision. This is a decision that affects the interests of Canadian people, and we should keep it a Canadian process.
27: And
26: foreign interests in their deep pockets should not be hijacking that protest.
0: Now, they've asked me to come and say a few words about failure. Take a... Oh. Not something I'm terribly familiar with. It says here I'm supposed to wait for the laughter to subside, but if it doesn't start... Okay, so I was thinking about this topic of failure and what it might mean. I'm up here right now because of a failure, engine failure, the failure of technology to reliably meet our needs. I like this kind of failure. It reminds us momentarily what it is to be human, what our natural limitations are. When you're late for a middle shift at work and you know everyone will be there to catch you trying to pull off 6 minutes late as on time, and your chain slips, your range shifts. What with a bicycle might have been a 20-minute commute balloons to maybe half an hour on the metro or 40 minutes on foot. What one is capable of changes instantly. We depend so much on technology, on systems we often know nothing about. These systems are sufficiently complicated and sufficiently numerous that no one could be expected to understand them all, and inevitably, as we go about our business of taking them for granted, one of them fails, altering our capabilities, preventing us from achieving our ends. This forces us to confront our own frailty, our dependence, but also what we are without our tools. It's interesting that technology is always almost the limit of what it means to be human. Heidegger, in his question concerning technology, looks at two definitions of technology. One he sees as the main proponents, the things that people say are definitions of technology, and one is the idea that it is human activity, and the other is the idea that it's instrumental, that it's a means to an end. Now, both of these definitions he sees as accurate in their own way, because I got that one. Did you see here? Because what is human activity but the positing of ends and development of needs, the development of means to reach them? Language is kind of like that, you know.
1: Ay, mijo, ay, lindo. Cosas.

0: Sabito, panito, tura.
1: The Earless Seaford. This tune, just note to roll each second group of notes. Your first one deliberate, then roll the second onto the top note. Like something like this. Yum.

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Then when you come to your doubling, you raise your pace just a wee bit, and the method by which you raise your pace is that you take just the slightest little fraction of your main themal beat, that is your G and your high A, and that keep your intermediary notes exactly the same as they were in your theme, something like this.

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Like,

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And good, strong pointing.

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Yon Brony, Brony, Brony, Bro. About that, and then slow down slightly for your croon of prepper. And always make certain that your last E of your croonler, your low A, and whatever note follows are exactly the same time. Something like this.

0: redeemable than your Dublin quite Syrian smart. So and so forth.
1: Not all languages are immediately intelligible, and the role they play is not always clear. But that in and of itself isn't the failure of language. When language fails, it's when it comes up against a word, it comes up against a term, it comes up against an idea, I guess not a word in this case, that it can't possibly process. Translation is almost always an example of failure. No two languages are the same. No two languages come from the same socio-historical context, and no two languages are ever trying to communicate or need to communicate the same things. That's what language is about, the creation of worlds, the need to communicate certain things, to valorize certain things, to talk about certain things in certain ways, is unique to each language. And this is why in colonial languages, in master languages like English, for example, you have a plethora of divergent uses of the language, because the populations who are limited, who for a variety of different reasons are forced to speak this language, have different needs for the language than the people who brought that language to them. And this is the failure of language, ultimately, is its inability to ever say exactly the right thing. I think that's an interesting idea about failure, and it holds true for technology too, and the systems that we create, is that any time we have something, we're never reaching actually the Platonic form. We're getting close, perhaps, but not there, and that, in and of itself, is a constant source of failure. I got that one. Did you see? There's no better time than this point, I think, to address or perhaps hear a word from our sponsors.
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3: This is a show by the Radia Kollektiv Wien, presenting the project Personal Space by Hernan Krajenevic.
4: Beside other projects, Hernan started his project Personal Space during the residency in Vienna from December 2016 until February 2017. Personal Space is presented as an interactive sound installation in which the sound sources are human musicians. They reacted subjectively with acoustic instruments to the locations of the public based on proxemic relationships. The term proxemics refers to the use and perception that humans have of the physical space, their personal intimacy.
3: This sound art experiment was created during the Sonic Art Visiting Artist Residency Program, which was organized by Speisekammertagverein zur Förderung digitaler Kunst und Kultur in cooperation with Panal 361. The initiator and jury in Vienna was Lale Rodgar-Chiadara, Radia Kollektiv Wien, Barbara Huber, Barbara Kaiser, Florian Bauer, Karl Schönswetter and Maria Herold. Jury in Buenos Aires, Argentina was Helena Ferronato, Silvana Ovsejevic, Giulietta Benedo. The residency was part of an exchange program. In 2016, an Argentinian artist was selected to take on a residency in Vienna with a focus on sonic radio art. The exchange call was announced in August 2015, hosted by Speisekammertag.
4: The first steps for realizing the project took place in Vienna at the temporary space Feldversuch with following musicians: Mona Matburiahi, Valentin Pelisch, Katrin Haug, Peter Seher, Arnold Neuthaberl, Glo Neuss, Diego Mune, Tanja Brückemann, Susanna Gartmeier, Stojan Wafti. The final performance, which you are about to listen, took place at Panel 361 Art Gallery, Buenos Aires, Argentina, 21st March 2017. Cecilia Quinteros, Eliana Rosales, Violeta Garcia, Steve Di Gregorio.
3: It describes the measurable distances between the individuals while they interact with each other, their postures, and the existence or absence of physical contact.

You have been listening to Framework. We are coming to the end of edition number 602. We'll be back next week with our next edition of Framework Afield, our series of guest-curated programs. This upcoming edition produced by the workshop participants from the Ephemeral Listening Workshop in Bucharest, Romania, earlier this year in January, organized by the great Semi-Silent organization. So stay tuned for that in a week's time. We will, as always, be taking the month of August off from new programming. A little break while we recharge our ears. So that will be coming up in a few more editions, another handful of shows before our little break, but there's plenty of archives on the Framework website, so we're sure you won't

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We couldn't do it without you. So that's it for this 602. As always, many thanks for listening.

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Medicine's a man, and I ask you if you want it to dance.

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You were amazing. Never seen so many people want to be there by your side. And when you turn to me and smile,

You have been listening to Framework. We are now approaching the end of this regular edition. One more time, you've been listening to sounds from the Sound Maps for the Dreamer 3 compilation, Usami Sound Mapping Camp Gamer Gothic Root compilation, Manya Ristich, Roland Boucher, the Apri Sound Maps, and Barry Cullen.

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We're slowly beginning to work on Framework Seasonal Issue Number 11, so look for that to appear in the next few months. 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Go and show us you care. So we'll be back next week with our next edition of Framework Seasonal, another contribution from Claude Schreier from Canada. That will be edition number 695, slowly approaching the end of 2019. Tune in to that one if you can. We'll see you then. And in the meantime, as always, many thanks for listening.

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My name is Claude Schreier, and this is Simple Soundscapes Soundlogs, a radio program for Framework Radio in the Afield series. Now, this is my third Afield series, and I'm very grateful to Patrick for this opportunity to share some of my favorite field recordings and to take you on a bit of a journey into my acoustic world. So, what is a sound walk? We're doing one right now. So, to situate ourselves, I'm walking on the street, my street in Ottawa, and it's raining. Not only is it raining, but we are protected by an umbrella. I am, and you're listening to that sound. And that in and of itself is quite a rich sound. Combined with everything else, it becomes a soundscape. There are many different ways of sound walking. I'm influenced by the work of Hildegard Westerkamp and Andrew McCartney, who have different techniques, but the through line is mindfulness and being aware of the sounds around us. Taking note without necessarily making a list, just noticing everything through sound. And it can be playful or simply observational. But one way or another, you are present. And a common thing to do is to simply list or recite the things that you hear. In the case of an audio recorded sound walk, such as this, the narrator can talk about what he or she is hearing and explain that to the listener. I think I'll do that today, because what I'll be playing are excerpts from my Simple Soundscape series when I sound walked while recording, while doing field recordings. And so you'll hear SUV passing. Of course, that you're hearing right now is mostly the umbrella. But anyway, what you'll hear are series of field recordings from Simple Soundscapes that I felt were interesting to describe and to talk about a little bit. So I'm in different situations, and you'll hear a wide range of field recordings from that project. And the very last thing you'll hear is a longer, it's more like a essay or thought recording of why I concluded the Simple Soundscapes project and what I'm planning to do next. So in a way, this is the end of the third, as I said earlier, a field project, but also the end of a cycle of field recordings. I'm not feeling the need to record
record soundscapes anymore so much as I'm interested in the big picture of how all forms of art and cultural expression contribute to issues of the day, climate change being one of them, but there are many others that artists address, so that's what I'm interested in now, at least for the next little while. But I still love field recording, and I miss it, because it's such an interesting way to live, to be connected to sound and to share it through recording. So here we go. Field recording sound walks are dependent on the moment. So right now it's 6:30 a.m. It's pretty quiet. There's bird song, of course. I'm going to take away the umbrella just to show you the difference. This is the sound without the umbrella. Now it's raining, but that's fine. And there's bird song. Traffic. No wind. And in sound walking, one notices everything, including the sound of one's voice. So it's early in the morning, my voice is a little grovelly, and my steps are muffled by a sort of soft shoe that I'm wearing, so you don't really hear me walk too much. And there's always more. There's always changing. For instance, there's dripping sounds in each house. And right here in front of us,

When I first started Simple Soundscapes in 2016, I had a 10-minute podcast version where I would explain the soundscape or field recording that I had done to the listener and then let the listener experience it. And I changed that format after about 40 10-minute episodes to a 3-minute format, which is more practical, and I added a video element. But now, here I am, trying something new. I want to stay with the 3-minute format, but I want to add occasional narration of what I'm seeing, hearing, feeling in terms of the listener and the viewer having the opportunity to, on occasion, hear a little bit more about what is being experienced. So, for instance, now I see and smell the fireplace at the cabin, and the sound is quite gentle. You might hear in the background the river, but probably you mostly hear me and the sound of the snowshoes. And I'm a bit inspired by the technique of sound walking, where there's a leader and a group experience, talk about or not, what they're hearing, and often, not always, interact with the sound environment as essentially an awareness exercise of what's around us and how we can play a little bit with the environment, but mostly pay attention to what's really going on. So in this case, sound walking at the cottage here in the winter, it's mostly very quiet space. Some wind on my face, the river, of course, but otherwise, virtually no birds, and just the very dampening sound of snow. So the snowshoes are pretty gentle in the snow, and it's all very white. Occasional plane going by.

One of the things I notice more and more is how different objects filter the river. So now we were behind the cabin and now I'm moving towards the river. And the combination of snowshoes and the river mean that the sound is constantly modulating as I shift from one space to another. You might not hear that on the recording though, but it is something that I'm experiencing.

simple soundscapes, paysage sonore simple. Soundwalk on a winter street in Ottawa. Raindrops on my head, all around me. Flagpoles, cars getting out of the snow. Of course, my own steps on pavement that has sand and salt on it. Hello. Working my way towards the garage entrance. So this is a outdoors to indoors experience. Car's stuck, you can hear that. So moving towards an outer space into a more closed space. Pay attention to this transition.

So as we went to the garage, there's the rumble of heating systems and ventilation systems. And different high, low frequencies, quite loud, sort of exciting. And now I'm entering what is called the bicycle cage, where we keep our bikes. And there is a massive ventilation system in this room. You can hear it.

One of the first sounds that I hear in the morning when I get up is the sound of my glasses as I pick them up or put them back down. And it's amazing how many times I don't notice it, yet it's such a rich sound. Combination of the glass rubbing up against the bamboo table. And sometimes it's very subtle. Or more dramatic. But I guess my point is that when one wakes up in the morning, it's nice to pay attention to what's going on. Bird song and ruffling of blankets and covers, cracking of the floor, including little things like objects that we use every day, what they look like and what they sound like.

So I'll try to pay attention in the morning when I get up to all the sounds around me, including how and when I take my glasses on and off, whether they make a sound when they're dragged across the table, and just paying attention to all these lovely little things in life.

Sound walk in a cabin in Mont Tremblant Park. So there are a number of interesting sounds right here, starting with these drops of water. And of course, the fireplace.

I'm walking in the snow outside of the cabin. Still lots of drops. Otherwise, it's pretty quiet. Bit of wind in the trees.

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Door is quite pretty.

sound walk in a maple sap soundscape. So the dripping of maple trees into five different buckets. This is bucket number one.

And we'll move to the second dripping tree into a bucket.

Dun.

Soundwalk in Banff National Park. What's wonderful here is that there's virtually no sound. But there's always sound. There's a crickling in my jacket. Very faint sound of the Bow River at a distance. There's a squirrel in the distance as well. And once in a while, a very beautiful sound of these large pine and spruce trees cracking ever so gently.

If we're lucky, we'll hear the train on an E flat minor, which resonates in the valley here in Banff. But maybe not.

I'm at a field recording workshop, and the workshop leader, Andrea McCartney, asked us to go for a sound walk and to make note of the different sounds. And when we came back, she asked us if there was a word or two to describe the sound that was most striking, and I said, tickling stream. And what I heard is what you're about to hear now, which is a very gentle stream, and as you approach it, it gets a little bit louder every time. But it's very subtle. Woodpecker very far in the distance there as well.

And what I like most about this sound and this experience, outside of the beauty of the stream itself, is approaching it and moving away from it, and sort of filtering of the sound, and the transition back to silence. Tickling my ears.

It's 4:51 on a Sunday morning, and when I wake up, I try to listen and feel whatever is going around me. And this morning, there's a bird, there's a few birds, but one in particular you can hear now. Dee-dum, dee-dum. And as I was listening to it, I noticed that once in a while, it will change tone from, there it goes down, dee-dum, as opposed to dee-dum, and I don't know why. And in between dee-dum, and it's fascinating. Very musical. I don't know the name of this bird, but I am familiar with it. You also hear it at the cottage.

sound walk in a boat. Not really walking, but rather just allowing the wind to carry the boat and pay attention. Bird song. Distant waterfalls. And otherwise, it's very quiet. And I enjoy this quiet so much that I won't say anything more.

One of my favorite sounds at the cottage is this river, which I've recorded a few times for Simple Soundscapes. But it's always a little bit different, and today I'm going to do a kayak sound listening experience and simply let myself float down the river. So the predominant sound, of course, is that of water. But it's also mid-June, and so there's flies and mosquitoes and all kinds of insects. And I love the sensation of slowing down, both of the soundscape and of motion, little by little. It's very calming and beautiful. And there's an airplane to my left, filling the sky. Birds, of course, at a distance. The wind is gently pushing me out towards the lake. There's a current moving me around as well.

That's the way I introduced the first series of Simple Soundscapes episodes I did 3 years ago, starting here at the cottage. And the idea was to explore mindfulness through listening. And I produced about 40 episodes of 10 minutes and realized that that had come full circle, and I erased them from the website and I started over without narrating at first anyway, and just allowing the listener and the viewer to experience what I was experiencing in terms of mindful listening. And now I've done 172 or 3 of those, and I'm starting to think about what's next. And it might be nothing, in the sense that maybe I've come full circle again. I'm thinking about that because more and more now I'm thinking about issues like the impact of climate change and the sustainability of our lifestyle. And as I turn 60 this year, what I'll do with the remaining years of my life, how many there I'm lucky enough to have. And so that makes me consider whether recording soundscapes is what I want to do or not. I certainly enjoyed it. It's been a great way to learn more about what is around me, to pay attention. It's connected in part to my Zen practice, to my interest in nature and environment and all those things. But then what's next? What does one do after having recorded many sounds and put them on the internet? And basically spent a lot of time recording reality, when in fact the idea is to experience reality. And my theory was that by sharing my reality, it might help others experience theirs. And there's probably some truth in that. But it does make me think that maybe it's time to invest my resources in the issues of the day. And certainly I've come to realize time to invest my resources in the issues of the day. And certainly I've come to realize how

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There are too many waterfalls here. The crowded streams hurry too rapidly down to the sea. And the pressure of so many clouds on the mountaintops makes them spill over the sides in soft, slow motion, turning to waterfalls under our very eyes.

A pity not to have heard the other, less primitive music of the fat brown bird who sings above the broken gasoline pump in a bamboo church of Jesuit Baroque. Three towers, five silver crosses.

long trip home. Should we have stayed at home and thought of here? Think of the long trip home. Think of should we have stayed at home and thought of. Think of should we have stayed at home and thought of. Think of the long trip home. Think of the long. Should we have stayed at home and thought of here? Stayed at home and thought of. Think of the long trip home. Think of the long. Should we have stayed at home and thought of here? Think of the long trip. Should we have stayed at home and thought of here? And never to have had to listen to rain, so much like politicians' speeches. 2 hours of unrelenting oratory, and then a sudden golden silence, in which the traveller takes a notebook, writes. Is it lack of imagination that makes us come to imagine places, not just stay at home? Or could Pascal have been not entirely right about just sitting quietly in one's room? Continent, city, country, society. The choice is never wide and never free, and here or there, no. Should we have stayed at home, wherever that may be? La Chevelure.

next week, curated by Joaquin Gutierrez Hadid. 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

telephone chat, video conference, synchronous mediated presence, social network technologies, you, not now, here, traces of having been here, architecture, place is for natural presence, you, not now, 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

0: the first 100 days of my baby, born 7th of November 2014.
1: Bananas, bananas, bananas, bananas has a lot of vitamins and taste great.
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0: Walking on exposed concrete walls and ruins of major cities and oceans and at night, and seeing a single figure getting slowly like a crown of stone spinning, bottom of the water. A destroyed house with a basket of heroes in its wood. Having sex with Marilyn Chambers and smiling with her new head. This is great, I've been stuck in Florida. But what a way to end it. Later, I'm explaining the action to my father outside an Italian pizzeria.
1: Here, there, there, there, there, there, there, there, there, there, there, there, there, there, there, there, there, there, there, there, there, there, there, there, there, there, there, there, there, there, there, there, there, there, there, there, there, there, there, there, there, there, there, there, there, there, there, there, there, there, there, there, there, there, there, there, 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there, there, there, there, there, there, there, there, there, there, there, there, there, there, there, there, there, there, there, there, there, there, there, there, there, there, there, there, there, there, there, there, there, there, there, there, there, there, there, there, there, there, there, there, there, there, there, there, there, there, there, there, there, there, there, there, there, there, there, there, there, there, there, there, there, there, there, there, there, there, there, there, there, there, there, there, there, there, there, there, there, there, there, there, there, there, there, there, there, there, there, there, there, there, there, there, there, there, there, there, there, there, there, there, there

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friend.

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I

a point of light filled with gasoline. The Three Stooges sitting on the floor of an operating theater. Sexual performance and wish fulfillment anxiety. A backwoods trail with an alligator stretched across in the mud. I have to step over the alligator, and at first I don't realize what it is. A giant cave with metamorphic rocks and an enclave of Satan worshippers located somewhere near the ceiling. A UFO landing in a field with rock-shaped aliens waiting in a circle. Desolate landscape with a bronze sky and a sexually prepubescent version of myself clinging to a lone tree and eating flying insects with an amphibian tongue. A Halloween party with overtones of a pagan ritual in which I am forced to put my hands inside a pumpkin-shaped creature with a Venus flytrap-like mouth, which is the object of pagan worship. The worshippers are all wearing hooded outfits. Plates of glass with a grid of moving human objects, figures alternating between hammering motions and arms raised overhead, the alchemical symbol Y signifying androgyny, printed on the surface of the glass.

0: Geranium.
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2: Not girl.
0: Illegitimate.
2: Not girl.
0: Enema.
2: Not girl.
0: Illogical.
1: No.
0: Veal. Syrup.
1: Plenty.
0: Yellow.
1: Wallaby.
3: La palla è forte anche, la galleria di...

0: Or at least being able to do something now.
1: Like a bushel basket of hot chip falling on the head of
0: a lot of painters. Very trendy. This whole new punk primitive expressionism is basically just a cheap way of making money. And a lot of the performance and music people are just in it for the money and are just recycling old information. And what this think tank that I belong to or am part of in my radio show and some friends of mine are trying to do here in Vancouver is to try and create a new language and a whole new ideology to try and come to terms with the information revolution and the new ideas being brought forth by people who work

0: in theoretical physics and the new mathematics.
1: A lot of people will say that we can't do anything new. A lot of people tell me we can't invent a new language because everything that can be done has already been done. But I disagree, because everything that's been happening in this century has to do with the Industrial Revolution, with the machine and with speed. The same two things that the futures dealt with in the first part of this century. Everything, either that or everything is dealing with the apocalypse, or the apocalypse and the machinery and speed. But mechanical machines, as we know it, with the gears and pulleys, is becoming a very obsolete, cliched image to use. It's an obsolete image to use. I think that the people who call themselves industrialists and who use industrial images are very much behind the times. They are old-fashioned. The crude machinery.
2: Their voice was saying,
1: which was quite dominant in factories 10 years ago, 20, 30, 40 years ago. The industrialists should be more interested in the computer chip than the machine.
3: Master Al Ackerman, Supreme High Fellow of the 14 Secret Masters of the World and arch supporter of the newest movement, laments the fact that he cannot be with you in Italy today on the occasion of this tremendous newest gathering of the Blowout. And so do I. And since Dr. Ackermans and I are one and the same character, this goes double for each of us. The responsibility for this crusade has weighed heavily upon my shoulders. Many times I have felt we nearest are but a scant few voices crying in the vast desolation, a vast overpriced desolation, populated by moral heads, yuppies and psychos. As always, a simple trick.
4: Soon, bene così.
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a show consecrated to field recording and its use in composition, field recording, phonography, the art of sound.

You are listening to Framework. My name is Patrick. Welcome to the program. This, ladies and gentlemen, is our 600th show. Kind of snuck up on us. We haven't planned any specific celebrations. But needless to say, we are excited to meet another landmark. This is our 600th show, and coming up in just a few weeks' time, on the 14th of June, will be our 15th anniversary. 14th of June 2002 was our very first broadcast with our co-host Joel Stern on the newly formed Resonance FM in London. We've come a long way. Needless to say, perhaps this might be a good time for you to show your support for our ongoing project. 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

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It has been a very long time since issue 8 came out, but a lot has been going on since then. 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In this 600th edition, we're listening to the newest work by Australian artist Terub. His release, An Incomplete Yet Fixed Idea, on the Aposiopez label. Wonderful label. Old friend of the program, Scott Shirk, has a new release, Alenteo, on the Three Leaves label, the first release they've had out in a little while. Also, the latest double LP from the Discrepant label, Carlos Casas' Pyramid of Skulls. And a self-released, online free-to-download work by Irish artist Gavin Pryor. This is Babylon Cork. Amongst these works, we're hearing some recent favorites from the Apori Sound Maps, one of our favorite projects. We have recordings this week from Tsan Cheng Wu, Udo Knoll, the curator of Radio Apori and the Apori Sound Maps, and also two anonymous recordings uploaded by users who have not set a username. If I find out their names and web information, I will update the playlist. That playlist will be up on the Framework website. It'll be easy to find because it'll be show number 600. 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

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We hope you're enjoying our anniversary edition this week with sounds from Terub, Scott Shirk, Carlos Casas, Gavin Pryor, and sounds from the Apari Sound Maps. As we mentioned earlier, we're using this occasion of our 600th show and our anniversary to do a little pleading with you to support our project. 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

0: 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But I'm a free spirit, basically, you know what I mean? You better be a free spirit, because you've got no ties, no rules, no dreams, no dog ties. Got my deep invitation, got my heart be reset.
1: I'll hardly get a seat, George. What's in the world than your mother was right? Right, everyone, go, go, go, go, go, go, go, go, go, go, go, go, go, go, go, go, go, go, go, go, go, go, go, go, go, go, go, go, go, go, go, go, go, go, go, go, go, go, go, go, go, go, go, go, go, go, go, go, go, go, go, go, go, go, go, go, go, go, go, go, go, go, go, go, go, go, go, go, go, go, go, go, go, go, go, go, go, go, go, go, go, go, go, go, go, go, go, go, go, go, go, go, go, go, go, go, go, go, go, go, go, go, go, go, go, go, go, go, go, go, go, go, go, go, go, go, go, go, go, go, go, go, go, go, go, go, go, go, go, go, go, go, go, go, go, go, go, go, go, go, go, go, go, go, go, go, go, go, go, go, go, go, go, go, go, go, go, go, go, go, go, go, go, go, go, go, go, go, go, go, go, go, go, go, go, go, go, go, go, go, go, go, go, go, go, go, go, go, go, go,

I'm trying to get that home with that.

0: die gaat
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0: En daarvoor is zij.

0: come up, they went to him, and the next day they looked at him, and put him in the paper. Put him in on the school paper. I mean, if you're 17 years of age now, you're going to be trying to sell your drugs anyway. And you're 20 euros, it's not 18 men, it's just 20 euros. That's what it's like. Not dearer than snowflake.
1: What shall you feel, Mr. Lambert?
0: Do you hear me? Do you mind,

0: Jacob.
1: Yeah.

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We hope you've enjoyed the program. We'll be back next week with our next edition of Framework Afield, our series of guest-curated programs. 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As always, we greatly, greatly appreciate your support. So that's it for edition number 600. We'll be back with 601 next week, and our next regular edition 602 the week after that, and we'll keep on going, hopefully, until 700 and beyond. So, until then, until next time at least, as always, many thanks for listening.

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1: Swing your hips now. The song is called Little Big City. And it's for Wim and Dordrecht. I wish I had a tremolo guitar. That's nice. Perfect.

0: Bell, Zurich for me. 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
1: The L, the I, the T, the T.

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Hold this pose. 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

0: Yeah, we're glad to be in Amsterdam.
1: Thank you very much. We're stuffed to the gills with the best food.
2: It's a long way from Nashville.
1: We've been treated very well. We're never going home.

0: See you later. I think we have to go.
1: There's like a DJ dude. DJ dude. DJ dude.
2: Ja, wat denk je, godverdomme. You bring things to the side.

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That's bad because everybody's good people here.

Welcome to the Cursed Dialect Show, representing Melbourne. 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

0: Okay, everybody, hello. I'd like to thank our opening acts. And you're a knee-deep in the Addict Records European Tour 2004, right? It's been a pretty successful tour so far, despite some what you might read on certain message boards. Oh, it's not an internet crowd. They don't read message boards. So, yeah, like 5 days ago, I wanted to leave the tour, and Dormouse just kept saying, no, you've got to stay on the tour. You've got to keep going. It's all about the music, even though he's probably out back right now hawking merchandise. But, so he said, stay on the tour. He said, wait till you get to Amsterdam. You can get a hand job for $5. And I was like, okay, hand job for $5, that's fine. And we get here today, and he's like, hey, come here. And he takes me back behind this building, and he's like, so do you have that $5? See, because he wanted to give the hand job to me himself. All right, I'm gonna start playing some music.
1: Bonjour, mademoiselle. May I be allowed both the pleasure and the privilege of offering you a ride in this magnificent motor vehicle of mine? For you've been fortunate enough to encounter someone who is both, someone who is witty, impeccably mannered, and exceedingly handsome to boot.

0: bathroom, television, VCR, microwave, pancakes without no syrup, air condition. I don't have no lawnmower.
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Welcome to Framework. 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Open your ears.